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0: A great U.S. airline that competed on the globe was really where the opportunity was. But I've always known that that would have required a willing partner, and we don't have one. So I think it means that United is likely sitting out the consolidation game.
1: Meanwhile, going forward, we got the best.

0: in a long time on Friday, and a lot of it was driven by leisure.
1: I said it at a conference last week. You know, I for the last couple of years at least, thought that a big kind of transformative deal to create a great U.S. airline that could compete around the globe was really where the opportunity was. But I've always known that that would have required out the consolidation game.
0: Meanwhile, going forward, we got the best jobs report in a long time on Friday, and a lot of it was driven by leisure hiring. We heard that across the board. How much of this is coming from just the organic demand heading into summer, and how much of this is really being...
1: It really is the fundamentals of demand, and you see it everywhere. The demand is strong. People are still investing in experiences. I've told you before, like, to me, the economy, we're a really good real-time barometer of the economy. The economy feels strong. The jobs report is consistent with, like, I wasn't that surprised by the jobs report because it looks to me like the economy is doing pretty well.
0: Do you think that oil prices will stay at this level and continue to be a challenge at a time when every airline executive here expects it to go down almost, except for you, but everyone expects the prices to go down?
1: I've thought sort of really since mid-March that oil was going to be higher for longer. I continue to think that at some point I'll be wrong. it'll go down. Sustainably open. They may open for a little bit, but just the dynamics make it hard for me to think that that's going to happen. So I think this kind of $90 to $110 a barrel, what do I know? I'm an airline CEO, but like we're planning for that sort of for the indefinite future, that $90 to $110 level.
0: Coming into this conflict, the baseline assumption was that if prices got to that level, then stay at that level, there'd be bankruptcies, you'd have a lot of difficulties in the airline industry, and certainly there have been pressures.
1: Yeah.
0: But the resilience of the consumer and the ability to absorb pricing has surprised everybody.
1: Yeah.
0: Do you think that that will be the likely response to a persistently high oil price? Not necessarily people going out of business, but airline ticket prices going up and staying up.
1: Yeah, I think airline prices, the consumer has been even more resilient. I thought the consumer would be resilient. It's been more resilient than I thought the consumer would be. So I think that will happen. But I also think, you still look around, like United and Delta and Southwest, by the way, are all three going to be solidly profitable this year. My guess is at oil 90 to 110, like everyone else is losing money, some a lot of money. That means there's a big chunk of those route networks. If you're losing money overall, there's a big chunk that's losing a lot of money. My guess is the longer this plays out, the more and more it, sort of pushes executives to make hard decisions that they would rather not make, to just stop flying places that lose money.
0: Going forward, is there any place that you want to be expanding in, just to sort of wrap it up in our lovely beach here that we're sitting at in Rio?
1: Yeah, we look forward to expanding really around the globe. A lot of our growth has been international. It slowed down this year, partly because Boeing's been behind on wide-body deliveries. They're starting to catch up, but we're looking for, international's been great for us. United was born on third base for international with hubs in Newark, which is the best at, Pacific Gateway, San Francisco, best, Pacific Gateway, Newark, Atlantic. Dulles is probably the second best Atlantic Gateway. So international has just been gangbusters for us, and we're opening up. It's crazy to me. Our team is opening up cities that, and I'm pretty informed. Like, I didn't actually know that city name.
0: Scott Kirby, always wonderful to speak with you.
1: Okay, thanks,
0: Scott Kirby,
1: Lisa.
0: The CEO of United. I'll send it back to you. David, Christina.
2: Lisa, thank you very much. Lisa Bromwich there with Scott Kirby, the CEO of United Airlines, at that conference in Rio de Janeiro. Going to stay with that over the course of the morning. More interviews to come from Rio de Janeiro.
3: But we're coming up on 9 a.m. here in New York. We'll have Larry Culp. He's the GE Aerospace Chairman and CEO coming your way in the next hour, along with a whole bunch more news. Bloomberg This Week. 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
2: 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We're coming to you live from Bloomberg's world headquarters here in New York City. I'm David Gura.
3: I'm Christina Ruffini. We're here with Lisa Mateo. It is Sunday, June 7th. Lots of news to get to today, so let's start right away with Lisa and the headlines.
5: You got it in this story. It's still developing, guys. Police in Toledo, Ohio, they are searching for suspects after 12 people were shot at a busy street festival. Deputy Police Chief Joseph Heffernan says reports of shots fired came in just after 5:30 p.m. yesterday.
6: The officers were quick to respond. They were right there when the shots were coming out.

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1: This is something Christina's told me she does a lot.
0: All-inclusive. Are you the all-inclusive person?
1: Yes, she's all about
2: David it. This is fake news. Yeah. Continue.
0: Okay, so for one, they're saying it's a good deal. For two, they're saying you're not stressed out about the big bill at the end. Because if you don't go to all-inclusive and you have, like, a lot of kids like David, and then you get the...

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17: As America celebrates its 250th birthday, Fox & Friends co-host Ainsley Earhart has a new book out, focused on giving young people a beginner's course in what makes our country so special. I sat down with Ainsley to talk about what she hopes people of all ages will get from this book.
18: I think it's important for our children to know the history of our country, especially on our 250th anniversary or birthday. And my original book that I wrote that's book number one with the same title, except we added America on this one. I'm So Glad You Were Born came out of my mom. My mom always said that on our birthdays. So then the publisher said, Ainsley, it's America's birthday. We definitely need to write a book and teach children why we love America, why we're so glad America was born. And I am so thankful that we live in a country where we can choose how we worship. We can go to whatever church we want. We can say whatever we want. You might not like it, but you can say whatever you want, and you're not going to be thrown into prison.
17: And in that same space, you know, our founders want to be sure if you don't want to have any faith at all. I mean, that's part of the American experiment, too. I mean, we have freedom to have these conversations. And you talk in there about, like, we need to be able to have conversations that are difficult and still care about each other and still think that our country is the best place in the world and to have those conversations.
18: Right. I'm hoping that with this birthday celebration that we can all come together because our country is so divided right now, as you know. And so maybe this is an opportunity for us to be reminded of that, that we can still have those dialogues and those conversations like our grandparents did or like Ronald Reagan did. You know, he was friends with Democrats as well. And I think that we're so divided that if you're a Republican, you're going to vote one way. If you're a Democrat, you vote the other way if you're in Congress. And they never rarely side with the other side. So I wish that we could have more common sense dialogues and more common sense voting practices.
17: Yeah, it gives us a place to remember where we are connected and the things that we do have in common. We have evolved and we have flaws. We've overcome a lot of those, but we at least have a framework. The founders were so wise in putting together. If we need to fix the Constitution, if we need to add something or change something, we can work through our struggles together.
18: I live in New York City. I have a lot of friends that are Democrats. I will tell them how I feel and why I feel the way I do, but I'll also listen to them. And it's important.
17: Yeah, and the book is all about that. And it doesn't take any political positions. It's just America's great. Let's find ways to work together. And again,
18: we can vote. We can vote in our country. Women can vote in our country. It talks about the military. We have men and women that fight for our country to give us these freedoms. It talks about first responders and how we need to praise them. And the children in the book are building these big floats. They're banging the drums. They're blowing their brass horns. They're so glad America was born. It's a great gift.
17: It is. It's a great gift and a great gift to us. That you sparked these conversations with little ones. Congratulations. And
18: thanks,
17: as always,
18: thank you.
17: We're glad you were born.
18: Thank you so much. I'm glad you were too.
17: Ainsley's book available now wherever you like to get your books. And just a quick note, my latest episode of my podcast, Living the Bream, drops today. This week, my guest is author and filmmaker Billy Halliwell. We talk about his latest project, Delving into the Supernatural. Whether there's evidence of things like angels or demons, if you've ever worried or wondered about that, you don't want to miss our chat. Live in the Bream wherever you like to get your podcasts. That is it for us today. Thank you so much for joining us. I'm Shannon Bream. Have a wonderful week. We'll see you back here for the next Fox News Sunday.

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6: From ABC News, I'm Mike Dubusky. Tensions remain high at the Israeli border with Lebanon as a ceasefire announced last week appears to not be holding. That's the sound of missile interceptors being fired over the border town of Metula, Israel, today, with officials there reporting two separate Hezbollah attacks. Israeli Prime Minister Benjamin Netanyahu later saying Israel struck Hezbollah targets in southern Beirut.
7: Lebanon state media says Israeli strikes on southern Lebanon killed nine people, including three members of the Lebanese military. Those strikes come just days after Israel and Lebanon reached a new ceasefire agreement, but Hezbollah has rejected the terms.
6: ABC's Michelle Franz and Ukrainian President Volodymyr Zelensky is in London today, meeting with European leaders there. Police are still searching for the suspects in yesterday evening's shooting at an outdoor festival in Toledo, Ohio. ABC's Andrew Dimbert describes the moments after at least two gunmen started firing.
8: Police officers seen applying medical aid to the injured awaiting EMS.
9: There was quite a few people that need help, and you know, it's a crazy sight to see.
8: The victims ranging in age from just 14 years old to 61, mostly in their early 20s, at least two suffering critical injuries.
6: About a dozen people were wounded in the crossfire, two critically. Primary season continues with a closely watched race in Maine this Tuesday, pitting embattled former Marine Graham Plattner against Governor Janet Mills. Plattner is leading, but his campaign has been dogged by scandals, most recently a New York Times report alleging concerning behavior around women. Virginia Democratic Senator Mark Warner responding on ABC's This Week.
10: If the allegations are true, they are disturbing. End of the day, though, Maine voters are going to decide this.
6: Mills, meanwhile, suspended her campaign weeks ago, but will appear on the ballot. 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
11: Cold front will push southward across the region as we head through the afternoon. Just a few clouds accompanying it. Some drier air will filter in behind it as well. It'll be breezy, still warm as we head through the afternoon. Temperatures will top out in the middle to upper 80s. Skies will be clear to partly cloudy tonight. It'll turn cooler with diminishing winds as high pressure builds in. We'll drop into the lower to middle 60s. Lots of sunshine, seasonably mild on Monday. Highs in the middle to upper 70s, near 80 in a few spots. Clear skies, comfortable Monday night, low near 60. High pressure slides off to the south on Tuesday, still provides us with lots of sunshine. It will turn warmer, though, as winds shift into the southwest. We should get up into the middle 80s. I'm Scott Kaplan, and that's your Bloomberg three-day forecast. Now back to the latest headlines from ABC News.
6: A 21-year-old man is being held on $5 million bail in connection with a sex trafficking ring in Washington State. Officer Seth Tyler with Bellevue Police says the victims allege they were lured to a mansion where they were forced to create explicit content.
12: Our investigators think it's quite likely that there are additional victims out there.
6: Authorities also say more arrests are possible. Ahead of Game 3 of the NBA Finals this week, the NYPD is now warning of a heightened risk of targeted violence or disruption. Even without an outside threat, though, the games have prompted rowdy celebrations in New York. Police union official Patrick Hendry says an officer was attacked after Game 2.
13: This is a blatant, vile attack on a New York City police officer. She has headaches, pain, and a long road to recovery. That needs to be out there. We need to get that out there.
6: President Trump expected to attend Game 3 in New York City on Monday. The New York Knicks have won the first two games of the finals over the San Antonio Spurs. Daniel Crago is sharing his story after being attacked by a bear at Glacier National Park in Montana.
14: It, as you're told, alert the bear so you don't catch them by surprise. I said, hey, bear, hey, bear. And it, as soon as it looked right up at me, it charged at me.
6: Crago says the bear locked into his arm and dragged him more than 20 feet before letting go and running off, leaving him with serious injuries. He's now recovering. I'm Mike.

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1: From ABC News, I'm Mike Dubusky. Today marks 100 days of the war with Iran, with the ceasefire between the U.S. and Iran continuing to be tested. Meanwhile, Israel is once again stepping up its attacks in Lebanon. ABC's Tom Sufi Burridge reports from Jerusalem.
2: Early this morning, we got reports from Israeli officials that there had been two launches of unidentified projectiles or drones into northern Israel by Hezbollah. And then this news that Israel has launched pretty significant airstrikes into Dahiya, that southern neighborhood of the Lebanese capital, a stronghold of Hezbollah.
1: Israel says the strikes are in retaliation for Hezbollah attacks targeting northern Israel. Today, Iranian officials say Israel's violence in Lebanon, as well as the continued American blockade in the Strait of Hormuz, is only making U.S. bases in the region more of a target. An outdoor festival in Toledo, Ohio, was marred with violence last night when a gunfire erupted, injuring dozens of people. George Krall is Toledo's director of public safety.
3: This is one of the most iconic festivals in Toledo, and it's a shame that something like this had to ruin it.
1: Police are still searching for the suspects in that incident. Tuesday will be a big day for Democrats. With a closely watched Senate primary in Maine, Graham Plattner is leading, but his campaign has also been hit with several scandals, including allegations of unsettling behavior towards women, according to the New York Times. ABC's Rick Klein has more.
4: Maine is pretty much a must-win for Democrats if they're going to have any chance at all of taking the Senate. These are the most competitive seats on the ballot in November. It is an absolutely brutal map for Democrats. They have to not only hold on to the seats that they already hold, sure thing, also pick up four additional seats that are now held by Republicans.
1: Plattner is leading Maine Governor Janet Mills in polling. 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
0: Now, your three-day weather forecast on Bloomberg 1130.
5: Cold front will push southward across the region as we head through the afternoon. Just a few clouds accompanying it. Some drier air will filter in behind it as well. It'll be breezy, still warm as we head through the afternoon. Temperatures will top out in the middle to upper 80s. Skies will be clear to partly cloudy tonight. It'll turn cooler with diminishing winds as high pressure builds in. We'll drop into the lower to middle 60s. Lots of sunshine, seasonably mild on Monday. Highs in the middle to upper 70s, near 80 in a few spots. Clear skies, comfortable Monday night, low near 60. High pressure slides off to the south on Tuesday, still provides us with lots of sunshine. It will turn warmer, though, as winds shift into the southwest. We should get up into the middle 80s. I'm Scott Kaplan, and that's your Bloomberg three-day forecast. Now back to the latest headlines from ABC News.
1: New backlash to data centers, this time over a proposed project in Tennessee.
6: A planned data center to be built next to the Nashville Zoo has drawn criticism from local residents, including country star Brad Paisley.
7: Can't think of a worse place, honestly. You can stick something like a data center.
6: As AI and the data centers that power the technology become a national issue, Senator Mark Warner tells ABC his Democratic Party can lead the way.
8: There's positive, but there's also a deep underbelly here.
6: A Gallup poll earlier this year found that 7 in 10 Americans oppose data centers being built near their homes. Brian Clark, ABC News.
1: An update to that cave rescue in Laos, where now at least the last four international rescuers are going home, suspending their two-week search for two miners still missing inside that flooded cave. More from ABC's Rachel Scott.
9: A dive coordinator telling ABC News that the cave entrance became too unstable and that the risk to rescuers was too high. Hope of finding the two men alive is now very low, though a local team says it will keep pumping water from that cave and that it is not giving up.
1: Five of those miners have already been rescued. And severe storms across the Northeast yesterday left at least one person dead from a falling tree in New York City. Today, a flooding threat is in effect for a wide swath of the Mississippi River Valley. Meanwhile, severe storms also possible for parts of the northern plains from Northeast Wyoming through North Dakota. Mike Dubusky, ABC News.
10: And I'm Monica Ricks in the Bloomberg newsroom. Here are some of the stories we're watching. President Trump says Federal Reserve policymakers would be wrong to raise interest rates after a blowout U.S. jobs report. But he insists that he doesn't want to influence Kevin Warsh before he chairs his first.

0: Days into the conflict with Iran.
1: The ceasefire between the U.S. and Iran around the Strait of Hormuz and in the Gulf is already pretty tenuous. We've seen that within the last 48 hours, the Iranians and the U.S. military exchanging pretty significant fire. The U.S. military insisting it is taking a defensive posture and attacking Iran to deter further attacks.
0: ABC's Tom Sufi Burridge in Jerusalem. The latest volley of strikes from Iran to Israel marked the first move like this since the ceasefire was established. When asked about the escalating tensions in the Middle East, Republican Representative Mike McCall of Texas told ABC's This Week.
2: I think that honestly, the Iranians are dragging this out. They want to drag this out closer to the midterm elections. I don't think they're negotiating in good faith.
0: Less than 2 days to go now before the Democratic Senate primary in Maine, with candidate Graham Plattner continuing to face questions about his treatment of women. It follows a New York Times report this week that alleges unsettling and reckless behavior. Virginia Democratic Senator Mark Warner spoke on ABC's This Week.
3: I think this whole realm changed dramatically when Donald Trump ran his first time and was caught on tape saying extraordinarily disparaging things. That seemed not to stop Trump getting elected. And I do think at the end of the day, you know, American voters will make those decisions.
0: And the search continues for the gunman in last night's shooting at an outdoor festival in Toledo, Ohio. A dozen people were injured in the crossfire. Two of them are in critical condition. 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
4: Now, your three-day weather forecast on Bloomberg 1130.
5: Cold front will push southward across the region as we head through the afternoon. Just a few clouds accompanying it. Some drier air will filter in behind it as well. It'll be breezy, still warm as we head through the afternoon. Temperatures will top out in the middle to upper 80s. Skies will be clear to partly cloudy tonight. It'll turn cooler with diminishing winds as high pressure builds in. We'll drop into the lower to middle 60s. Lots of sunshine, seasonably mild on Monday. Highs in the middle to upper 70s, near 80 in a few spots. Clear skies, comfortable Monday night, low near 60. High pressure slides off to the south on Tuesday, still provides us with lots of sunshine. It will turn warmer, though, as winds shift into the southwest. We should get up into the middle 80s. I'm Scott Kaplan, and that's your Bloomberg three-day forecast. Now back to the latest headlines from ABC News.
0: A labor dispute is threatening to disrupt the first World Cup match in Los Angeles this Friday. Details from ABC's Rachel Scott.
6: Cashiers, cooks, bartenders, and servers at SoFi Stadium all authorizing a strike, their union telling ABC News. It's nearly 2,000 members voted overwhelmingly to strike against the stadium's food service operator, Legends Global. Negotiations are underway, and until a deal is made, concession workers could walk off the job at any point.
0: ABC News has reached out to the hospitality company for comment. More than a million people turned out for Sunday service in central Madrid today, where Pope Leo presided while on his first official visit to Spain.
7: Half a million were at a vigil last night where Pope Leo told young people that they can change the world with love. And I met a number of those young people in the crowd who shared their enthusiasm for the Pope's visit. And in part, it's those young people that the Vatican is hoping to reach on this trip that will include meetings with the migrant families as well as government officials. And after Madrid, Pope Leo is expected to travel to Barcelona and then the Canary Islands.
0: ABC's Marcus Moore. $500,000 worth of bourbon was stolen in northern Philadelphia this weekend. The thieves approaching a warehouse yesterday with an 18-wheeler posing as delivery drivers. Company officials say staff was given false information about the pickup and they did not follow regular security protocols. I'm Mike Dubusky, ABC News.
8: And I'm Monica Ricks in the Bloomberg newsroom. Here are some of the stories we're watching. President Trump says Federal Reserve policymakers would be wrong to raise interest rates after a blowout U.S. jobs report. But he insists that he doesn't want to influence Kevin Warsh before he chairs his first Fed meeting.
9: Kevin's fantastic, and I want him to do whatever he wants. I don't want to have a big influence on him. But we had a great report. We're doing great. And it's unfair that whenever you do great, they want to raise interest rates. It should be the opposite way.
8: The president on NBC's Meet the Press. Job growth in May topped all forecasts, leading traders to fully price in a quarter point increase in the Fed's benchmark rate by the end of the year. OPEC Plus members met virtually today and agreed to a fourth oil output target of 188,000 barrels a day in July. That boost, however, is considered symbolic as production and shipping remains at a virtual standstill in the Middle East. The international

0: to come down to the candidates who win in the primaries going on right now. In Maine, they're looking to unseat Susan Collins in the midterms, but frontrunner Graham Plattner has been beset with scandal. Most recently, the New York Times speaking with two of his ex-partners who accuse him of unsettling behavior towards them.
1: On paper, at least, Maine should be the surest bet. Kamala Harris carried it by nearly 7 points in 2024. But if you take that away, Democrats have to win battleground North Carolina, plus states like Ohio, Iowa, Texas, Alaska. Those are all states that Trump carried by double digits.
0: ABC Washington Bureau Chief Rick Klein. And still no arrests after yesterday's mass shooting at a Toledo, Ohio outdoor festival. Police are still on the hunt for at least two gunmen. All 12 people who were injured are now in stable condition. You're listening to ABC News.
2: Now, your three-day weather forecast on Bloomberg 1130.
3: High pressure will slowly build into the tri-state area as we head through the evening and into the nighttime hours. Skies will be clear to partly cloudy. We'll see temperatures tonight dropping into the lower to middle 60s. Lots of sunshine for Monday with high pressure moving right overhead. It'll be mild. We'll get up into the middle to upper 70s, near 80 in a few spots. Clear skies for Monday night, comfortable. Lows falling to around 60. For Tuesday, that high slides off to our south, allowing south to southwest winds to bring warmer and more humid air back into the region. We'll have plenty of sunshine. Temperatures should climb into the middle 80s. For Wednesday, skies will be partly sunny, just a slight chance for a late day shower or thunderstorm. High temperatures will get up into the middle to upper 80s. I'm Scott Kaplan. That's your Bloomberg three-day forecast. Now back to the latest headlines from ABC News.
0: A California man says he's lucky to be alive after coming face-to-face with a grizzly bear while hiking in Montana.
4: Daniel Crago's dream trip to Glacier National Park quickly turned into a nightmare. While taking photos, he saw a grizzly cub about 40 feet away. Next thing he knew, an adult grizzly showed up.
5: I could hear the roar, and I just stuck my arm up. Kind of thought, like, this is it.
4: It charged and attacked him.
5: Completely split open, forearm, just bleeding out. I was just in panic mode, like, thinking I'm going to die.
4: Grego saved by several hikers who came to his aid, now recovering with what he says is a new perspective.
5: Whatever else is going on in life, I'm alive.
4: Dave Packer, ABC News.
0: A 25-year-old man is now behind bars after allegedly sneaking past the check-in counter and boarding a plane at a Houston airport. ABC News aviation contributor John Nance.
6: Knowing exactly how that distraction can occur so we can make it not occur again is going to be one of the key elements of investigation of this particular incident.
0: Authorities say he used a fake boarding pass to get through security. The captain of that plane that the man boarded was alerted, and the plane returned to the gate. There is a renewed pushback to a data center project in Tennessee, which is set to go up near the Nashville Zoo.
7: We have a huge concern that it's going to affect our breeding facilities for so many endangered species.
0: That's zoo president Rich Schwartz, the company behind the project. DC Blocks denies any harms to animals. Mike Dubusky, ABC News.
8: And I'm Monica Ricks in the Bloomberg newsroom. Here are some of the stories we're watching. President Trump says Federal Reserve policymakers would be wrong to raise interest rates after a blowout U.S. jobs report. But he insists that he doesn't want to influence Kevin Warsh before he chairs his first Fed meeting.
9: Kevin's fantastic, and I want him to do whatever he wants. I don't want to have a big influence on him. But we had a great report. We're doing great. And it's unfair that whenever you do great, they want to raise interest rates. It should be the opposite way.
8: The president on NBC's Meet the Press. Job growth in May topped all forecasts, leading traders to fully price in a quarter point increase in the Fed's benchmark rate by the end of the year. OPEC Plus members met virtually today and agreed to a fourth oil output target of 188,000 barrels a day in July. That boost, however, is considered symbolic as production and shipping remains at a virtual standstill in the Middle East. The International Air Transport Association's meeting right now in Rio de Janeiro, where aviation leaders are discussing concerns about air travel demand heading into summer thanks to higher fuel prices and inflation due to the war. But Director General Willie Walsh tells us demand remains strong.
10: demand for flying continues to be pretty robust, and I would expect that to continue through the year. So, you know, personally, I see this as a challenging environment, but by no means is it a crisis for the industry.
8: Many airlines have been forced to pass on added costs to customers. Apple kicks off its annual Worldwide Developers Conference tomorrow, where it's set to debut a new AI strategy and an overhauled version of Siri. The conference is also expected to show off operating system updates for the iPhone.

0: 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That's your Bloomberg Sports Update. I'm Dan Schwartzman.
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0: spectrum may use high-profile sporting events for targeted violence. These kinds of assessments are routine for big events. There's no specific threat. President Trump is expected to attend, and because of that, the Knicks are telling fans to arrive at least 2 hours before tip-off for airport-style security screening. 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
1: Now, your three-day weather forecast on Bloomberg 1130.
2: High pressure will slowly build into the tri-state area as we head through the evening and into the nighttime hours. Skies will be clear to partly cloudy. We'll see temperatures tonight dropping into the lower to middle 60s. Lots of sunshine for Monday with high pressure moving right overhead. It'll be mild. We'll get up into the middle to upper 70s, near 80 in a few spots. Clear skies for Monday night, comfortable. Lows falling to around 60. For Tuesday, that high slides off to our south, allowing south to southwest winds to bring warmer and more humid air back into the region. We'll have plenty of sunshine. Temperatures should climb into the middle 80s. For Wednesday, skies will be partly sunny, just a slight chance for a late day shower or thunderstorm. High temperatures will get up into the middle to upper 80s. I'm Scott Kaplan. That's your Bloomberg three-day forecast. Now back to the latest headlines from ABC News.
0: Comedy is a genre that has been left for dead pretty much in movie theaters, but this weekend, the spoof Scary Movie notched a franchise best $105.5 million global launch. The Tony Awards are tonight in New York, Radio City Music Hall. Pink is your host. She'll perform with nominees from Broadway shows including The Lost Boys and Titanic, which reimagines the movie Titanic and what really happened to Jack and Rose with the music of Celine Dion. Nathan Lane is up for his fourth Tony. June Squibb, at 96, could become the oldest Tony winner. The competition for Best New Musical includes Two Strangers and Schmigadoon. ABC's Marcus Moore is in Spain, where a huge crowd gathered to see Pope Leo in Madrid.
3: It is truly an astonishing number. 1.2 million people attending that open-air mass today, according to police. The Pope Mobile made its way through the streets of the capital here. Pope Leo is the first pope to visit Spain in 15 years. So this is truly a monumental moment for the church and for Spain.
0: Some members of Iran's World Cup entourage are still without U.S. visas before this week's games in L.A. and Seattle. Flash floods threatening parts of the Midwest and South, including Birmingham, Huntsville, Memphis, Kansas City, Cedar Rapids. We start the week with building heat in the central U.S., upper 90s across the southern plains tomorrow. Amarillo could hit 100. I'm Wayne Cabot, ABC News.
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4: From Bloomberg World Headquarters in New York, I'm Doug Krisner. Let's update top stories. We'll look at market action as well. It is 7:05 in the morning in Tokyo. We're less than 2 hours away from trading in Japan, South Korea, and Australia. This is going to be the first opportunity for markets in the Asia-Pacific to react to that sell-off that we had in U.S. equities last Friday. The NASDAQ 100 was down 4.7%. All of that after that stronger-than-expected jobs report for May. The market has now abandoned hope for a near-term cut in interest rates. We had the S&P 500 weaker by more than 2.5%. And in the Treasury market, yield spiked right across the curve. The two-year last quoted in New York at 4.14%, although intraday we hit 4.18%, the highest level since February 2025. Right now, the swaps market is fully pricing in a quarter-point rate hike from the Fed by the end of the year. And today, President Trump was saying the Fed would be wrong to raise interest rates. The president's remarks follow that jobs report. Today, he said he doesn't want to interfere or influence Fed Chair Kevin Warsh before Warsh chairs his first Fed meeting. Here is Trump speaking to NBC's Meet the Press.
5: Kevin's fantastic, and I want him to do whatever he wants. I don't want to have a big influence on him. But we had a great report. We're doing great. And it's unfair that whenever you do great, they want to raise interest rates. It should be the opposite way.
4: That is President Trump speaking to NBC's Meet the Press. Now, economists at Goldman Sachs no longer expect the Fed to cut rates this year. And at the same time, Goldman's economist said that a Fed rate hike remains unlikely, as inflation appears to be less likely to become self-sustaining. Now, the government will release a lot of inflation data in the week ahead. We'll have CPI and PPI Wednesday and Thursday.

outs in the eighth inning to give the Yankees the win. Alexander Zverev wins his first Grand Slam, beating Flavio Cavoli in five sets at the French Open. That's your Bloomberg Sports Update. I'm Dan Schwartzman.

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